0: Escalated in the Middle East despite a standing ceasefire, Iran accusing the US of targeting civilian areas and violating maritime agreements. The US maintains its latest strikes on three Iranian flag tankers were necessary to enforce an active blockade in the Strait of Hormuz. Meantime, Australia's diesel and jet fuel reserves have strengthened despite a small drop in the nation's petrol stockpile. The latest update from the Energy Minister shows diesel supplies have risen to 35 days in reserve, with jet fuel climbing to a 29-day buffer. Chris Bowen says Australia now has its second highest amount of diesel in reserve since stockpiling efforts began in 2023.
1: And that's a result of government and industry working so closely together to ensure that diesel supplies remain strong in this very difficult international environment.
0: Rising grocery costs are forcing many Australian households to look for smarter ways to shop, Sean Bindley reports.
2: Industry experts suggest mindful meal planning offers the greatest opportunity for savings. Green Living Australia spokesperson Valerie Pearson says unplanned grocery shopping also contributes to food waste.
3: You go to a grocery store to get food for the week and you don't have a meal plan and a shopping list, you're going to buy what looks good at the time, which in some cases, there's some great stuff there. Then off you go home. You don't know how you're going to cook these or what you're going to make out of them. And at the end of the week, you take maybe half of that food, throw it in the bin.
0: Disruptions to Brisbane City's train network are likely to continue for the time being, but some progress has been achieved in marathon talks between the union and Queensland Rail. Queensland Rail's chief executive says she's frustrated the action hasn't been ended already. Negotiations are due to resume on Wednesday. Also making news in New South Wales, boaters have been warned to take care on the water. Swells of up to 4 metres and strong winds are expected along parts of the state's coast this weekend. And a magnitude 3.2 earthquake has hit southern Victoria. The quake occurred northwest of Foster just after 6 last night. This is Air News.
4: Taking a look at the weather now from the Department of Meteorology for today, Sunday, the 10th day of May, and a very big happy Mother's Day to every mother, grandmother, and we all send you our best wishes, and we hope that it's a really lovely day. Whatever you're doing today, I do hope you enjoy it. Let's take a look at the weather from the Department of Meteorology, and of course, Mother Nature always seems to turn on beautiful weather in the month of May, doesn't she? So let's go and have a look. We have a slightly partly cloudy day, most likely in the late morning and afternoon, a near zero chance of rain, light winds becoming east to southeasterly 15 to 25 kilometres in the morning, with overnight temperatures falling to between 11 and 17, with daytime temperatures reaching the mid to high 20s. For Monday, the start of a brand new week, the 11th day of May, partly cloudy conditions, a slight chance of a shower in the north, most likely in the morning, near zero chance of rain elsewhere. Winds southeasterly 15 to 20 kilometres becoming light in the early morning, then becoming east to southeasterly 20 to 30 kilometres in the late morning. Overnight temperatures falling to between 12 and 18. Daytime temperatures sitting around the high 20s.
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4: Well, we're going to open the second hour with Cole Chisel, a number called My Baby. And then Cyndi Lauper with Time After Time and Daryl Braithwaite with Let Me Be.

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Remember, wear a hat and closed-in shoes. If you'd like more information, contact Jeanette on 0428 926 892. This is your opportunity to go along and become a friend of these magnificent gardens here in Rockhampton.

Well, that was Jeffrey Harrison with her little number that was remade back in the early 50s, but certainly re-established by Jeffrey Harrison, called My Mummy. And now Dragon with Dreams of the Ordinary Man, Duran Duran with Girls on Film, and we've got, by special request, Duran Duran with Hungry Like the Wolf.

0: Perinatal anxiety and depression affects up to 1 in 5 new mums and up to 1 in 10 new dads. PANDA provides a national perinatal mental health helpline for parents and their families, support people and healthcare providers, as well as a wide range of online information and support, including a chatbot and a mental health checklist. We caught up with PANDA CEO Julie Bornenkopf and asked for her advice for newer expecting parents who are unsure about taking the first step and reaching out for some support.
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0: It's time to spruce up the floors in the house.
1: They are looking a little old. Your carpet, tiles, Mandy. If it can be laid on your floor, Watts Brothers Carpet One will have seen it, sold it and installed it.
0: Really?
1: Focus, Mandy. There's also window coverings.
0: Curtains?
1: Mandy, the neighbours. They also do carpet, vinyl and tiles, both ceramic and vinyl. Timber? It's a big showroom, or they can come to you.
0: Really?
1: Watts Brothers Carpet One, on Elphinstone Street.

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0: 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There's a range of merchandise that you can order from Are You Okay to let people in your workplace or community know that you support the Are You Okay message. And there are also free guides that can help you to start meaningful conversations with those around you. We caught up with Lindy Hodgson from Are You Okay to find out more.
1: All of our guides are super popular. I mean, we do have guides that sort of geared towards sporting communities, the elderly, but mostly our rural and remote community guides are super, super popular. 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
1: Thank you so much for your company this morning. I do hope you have a really lovely Sunday, and we'll certainly be back with you at the same time with another lot of great golden greats. And next week, I think we're going to focus on some 70s numbers. Got quite a list of requests there as well to go out. So we'll look forward to sharing that with you. Also, a little reminder that if you want to go to our webpage, www.4you.org.au, you can buy a ticket and support Community Radio 4YOU. You can buy as many tickets as you like. They're $2 a ticket. There's an absolutely fabulous gift basket, which is around about $350, $400 worth from Priceline at Glenmore. My goodness, they're an amazing pharmacy, aren't they? They really do take care of their clients. Then there's also a $100 voucher that can be used anywhere where people use FPOS, and I think everyone uses FPOS these days, as well as some great snuggly leg boots that you can wear around the house, or I don't think you'd go out in them. They're a bit leery for that. And then there's some wonderful packages now. They're trios, and they're all Australian made, and they're absolutely beautiful. There's about four of those, and that will be drawn on the 9th, and we'll certainly let people know. They're really lovely gifts that are ideal for Mother's Day, but at the same time, you are supporting Community Radio 4YOU, and we really do appreciate that. We really do appreciate those folk that have provided funds so that we could get some great little gifts for Mother's Day, so that we can have this raffle up on the platform. Now, just go into your www.4you.org.au and click on Mother's Day Raffle. You just put in your details. And as I said, you could, even if you just want to buy tickets as a form of donation, that's fine as well. We just appreciate any of your help.

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Whatever your plans are for the next couple of hours, I'm bringing along some great music to keep you company. Let's get stuck straight into the program with New Radicals, You Get What You Give, then Veronica's In My Blood.

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That was Angels, No Secrets, and Guy Sebastian, Uh-Oh. Up next, we're going to go to 1989 with Madonna, Express Yourself, then Robert Palmer, Simply Irresistible.

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So if it's just a

That was Casey and the Sunshine Band. That's the way I like it. And Janet Jackson, What Have You Done For Me Lately? Up next, we're going to go with Elvis Presley. Yes, there is always room for him in one of my programs. Way Down. Then Cyndi Lauper, Girls Just Wanna Have Fun.

Now, just a reminder about our raffle that we have up on our webpage, which is www.4you.org.au. We've got a fabulous gift pack which was provided by Priceline at Glenmore, and they've got $350, $400 worth of a great selection of items, and it'd be a great saving to win something like that. Also, there's a $100 gift voucher. There's some great little snuggly boots that you can wear with your jammies or your nightie around the house. They're all woolen lined. And then we also have some wonderful trio packs that you can certainly win any of those. And they're all drawn on the 9th. And you can buy as many tickets as you like. They're $2, but if you want to buy $10, $20, $30, $50, whatever, you just buy that. If you want to make a donation, you can just put that down as tickets or as a donation. We do have our business banking number there as well, but you can certainly put all of that information. There's card facilities for you to do that, and it'll go straight into the bank of Community Radio 4YOU. We really do appreciate all your help and anything that you can provide, especially with this raffle that we're doing to raise some funds, that would be greatly appreciated.

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In the spotlight, we're going to 1987, and it is a duet featuring the amazing voices of Aretha Franklin and George Michael. The song went to number one on the Australian charts, as well as a number of other countries around the globe. It's called I Knew You Were Waiting For Me.

Now, just a reminder about our raffle that we have up on our webpage, which is www.4you.org.au. We've got a fabulous gift pack which was provided by Priceline at Glenmore, and they've got $350-$400 worth of a great selection of items.

That was U2, With or Without You. Coming right up, Jimmy Barnes, Lay Down Your Guns, then Taco, Putting on the Ritz.

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snotherets. Different types who wear a day coat, pants with stripes and cutaway coat, perfect fits. Putting on the Ritz.

0: Asking someone you care about, "Are you okay?" could change their life. There's a range of merchandise that you can order from Are You Okay to let people in your workplace or community know that you support the Are You Okay message. And there are also free guides that can help you to start meaningful conversations with those around you. We caught up with Lindy Hodgson from Are You Okay to find out more.
1: 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I mean, we do have guides that sort of geared towards sporting communities, the elderly, but mostly our rural and remote community guides are super, super popular. 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

We just heard from Taylor Swift, Lover, and Bryan Adams, Run To You. Let's go with a track by Adele up next, Rolling In The Deep, then Blood, Sweat And Tears, Spinning Wheel.

0: It's time to spruce up the floors in the house.
1: They are looking a little old. Your carpet, tiles, Mandy. If it can be laid on your floor, Watts Brothers Carpet One will have seen it, sold it and installed it.
0: Really?
1: Focus, Mandy. There's also window coverings.
0: Curtains?
1: Mandy, the neighbours. They all

That was Meryl Bainbridge, Under the Water, and Blood, Sweat and Tears, Spinning Wheel. Well, that just about brings us to the end of the program. I'm Nicole, and you were listening to Beautiful Sunday right here at your community radio station, 4YOU. I do have time for one more song, and I did think that on this Mother's Day, it should be dedicated to all the mums out there. It's a great one by Spice Girls, and it's called Mama. That will take us up to the 1 o'clock news and sport update, and then into our multicultural music program, Tiki Lounge. I do hope you have a wonderful day ahead. Thanks so much for your company. Bye for now.

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1: This is

From the wicked mixing desk of Greg Dredd, known for his work with the English band Dreadzone, and before that, Big Audio Dynamite, you heard two tracks there from a new album of his called Serious Dropout. First one was The Rhythm by Global Youth featuring Yameek, and that was followed just now by Totally Different by Signal Theory. The album's out on the Echo Beach label, Greg Dredd, and also featuring his fellow Big Audio Dynamite alumni, DJ Don Letts, who's been key for so many years in the English reggae and dub scene. And they're starting us off for the second hour of the Tiki Lounge Remix, where we've also got some new reggae from its original home down in Jamaica. We got some funky bass from a London-based Brazilian muso, a bit of new Latin funk from Detroit and Michigan in the USA, plus some Nigerian jazz from a very fine Philadelphia-based pianist, and we've also got an American saxophonist who played with Miles Davis, finally getting his own album produced by the great bass player producer Bill Laswell. That's all coming up in this hour right here in the Tiki Lounge. But for the next track, I do want to stay with the reggae theme. I want to go down to Jamaica, and there's a new album out from the young fellow named Protoje. Protoje is how he spells it. He's got a new album out called The Art of Acceptance. He's pretty much the top of the pile in Jamaican these days. And here's a track from this new album. It's called Big 45. Protoje from Jamaica, right here in the Tiki Lounge Remix.

And that's the sound of Brazilian bass player Moises dos Santos from his own debut album out called Maria on the Far Out label. That's a track called Boa Viagem. And Moises dos Santos first wrapped his hands around a bass when he was about 8 years old. It's been a decade now since he relocated to London in England, where the Brazilian-born bassist and composer has become really one of the capital's most sought-after musicians. Since relocating from Sao Paulo in Brazil in the late 2000s, Moises dos Santos has collaborated and performed with artists like Nile Rodgers, Gregory Porter, and even the legendary Brazilian ensemble Azimuth. It's a good new album from him. We're going to be listening to more of it in coming weeks and possibly even months here in the Tiki Lounge. But right now I want to move on to a group from Detroit. They're called Tumbao Bravo. Tumbao is spelled T-U-M-B-A-O. They're based in the Detroit and Ann Arbor area of Michigan in the USA, and they're led by band leader, reed man, and flute player Mr. Paul Vornhagen. And even though they're from Michigan, they play a Latin jazz, and they play it really quite well. They've been featured on things like National Public Radio in the U.S., and they've got a brand new album out called Joy of the Mambo. It's on the Global Pulse label. We're going to hear a couple tracks here, and this first one's called Ritmo Bravo from the Michigan USA group Tumbao Bravo, and you're hearing it right here in the Tiki Lounge.

Yeah, it's live track there, of course, from that group, Tumbao Bravo, from Detroit, Michigan in the USA. That's another track called Rumba Espiritu, the Rumba Spirit, from the brand new album called Joy of the Mambo. It's out on the Global Pulse label. Not bad at all. Good Latin sounds there from Michigan. Tumbao Bravo. And I want to cross over now to a new player to my ears. His name is Digba Ogunbiyi. I will spell that last name. It's Ogunbiyi. Digba Ogunbiyi. He was born in Lagos in Nigeria, and his parents recall that he started making rhythmic sounds with random objects at the age of 5. And then at age 7, he started playing drums proper at the local church where his parents attended. He got some scholarships to school, and while studying for a degree at University of Lagos, he became an active voice in the Nigerian music scene. Since moving in recent years to the U.S., he's had the opportunity to work with several high-profile artists there, and he now has his own album coming out. It's called Stay Still. And so far, they've just released one single from it, but it sounds pretty good to me. This is called Extinct Man. From the album Stay Still, from Nigeria, now living in the States, this is Digba Ogunbiyi on the piano and a bit of percussion, right here in the Tiki Lounge remix.

And that's a track called Cosmic Trip, and it's the title track from a brand new album out from saxophonist Mr. Sam Morrison, who played with Miles Davis back in the 70s. He replaced Sonny Fortune in Miles's band back in 1975, and at the time Miles Davis said, "I haven't heard that much fire on the saxophone since John Coltrane was in my band." Not bad praise. Sam Morrison, he's partly of Ukrainian heritage. Two of his grandparents were from Kyiv. And this new album, Cosmic Trip, is produced by the wonderful producer and bass player Bill Laswell out of New York City. As I've told you before on the show, Laswell is not in good health and hasn't been since pandemic times. He's still hanging in there, though, and he's still doing some work. And this is one of the albums that he's produced over the last couple of years. So it's nice to hear Sam Morrison, Cosmic Trip. We've just got time for a little bit more. This is called Escape from Paradise.

And that is just about all the time we've got for this edition of the Tiki Lounge Remix. I really hope you enjoyed the music you heard during the program. The program, of course, is produced in the studios of 2BBB FM in Bellingen, New South Wales. That's on Gumbangira country. And it's heard on over 65 community stations all around this big land, like the fantastic one that you're listening to right now. And it's all thanks to the good folk at the Community Radio Network, CRN. 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And my reminder that if you'd like any more information about anything you heard on this week's program, I do post up that full playlist each week on the program's own Facebook page. 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My name is Seth Jordan. I'm closing up the Tiki Lounge for another week. Hope you can come back and join me again next time on your own ultra-fabulous community station. Adios, amigos. Ciao, ciao for now. See you next week here in the lounge. Leaving you with more from Sam Morrison on the sax from his album Cosmic Trip, produced by Bill Laswell.

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1: This is Serious Dropout.

From the wicked mixing desk of Greg Dredd, known for his work with the English band Dreadzone, and before that, Big Audio Dynamite, you heard two tracks there from a new album of his called Serious Dropout. First one was The Rhythm by Global Youth featuring Yameek, and that was followed just now by Totally Different by Signal Theory. The album's out on the Echo Beach label, Greg Dredd, and also featuring his fellow Big Audio Dynamite alumni, DJ Don Letts, who's been key for so many years in the English reggae and dub scene. And they're starting us off for this second hour of the Tiki Lounge Remix, where we've also got some new reggae from its original home down in Jamaica. We got some funky bass from a London-based Brazilian muso, a bit of new Latin funk from Detroit in Michigan in the USA, plus some Nigerian jazz from a very fine Philadelphia-based pianist, and we've also got an American saxophonist who played with Miles Davis, finally getting his own album produced by the great bass player producer Bill Laswell. That's all coming up in this hour right here in the Tiki Lounge. But for the next track, I do want to stay with the reggae theme. I want to go down to Jamaica, and there's a new album out from the young fellow named Protoje, Protoje is how he spells it. He's got a new album out called The Art of Acceptance. He's pretty much the top of the pile in Jamaican these days. And here's a track from this new album. It's called Big 45, Protoje from Jamaica, right here in the Tiki Lounge Remix.

And that's the sound of Brazilian bass player Moises de Santos from his own debut album out called Maria on the Far Out label. That's a track called Boa Viagem. And Moises de Santos first wrapped his hands around a bass when he was about 8 years old. It's been a decade now since he relocated to London in England, where the Brazilian-born bassist and composer has become really one of the capital's most sought-after musicians. Since relocating from Sao Paulo in Brazil in the late 2000s, Moises de Santos has collaborated and performed with artists like Nile Rodgers, Gregory Porter, and even the legendary Brazilian ensemble Azimuth. It's a good new album from him. We're going to be listening to more of it in coming weeks and possibly even months here in the Tiki Lounge. But right now I want to move on to a group from Detroit. They're called Tumbao Bravo. Tumbao is spelled T-U-M-B-A-O. They're based in the Detroit and Ann Arbor area of Michigan in the USA, and they're led by band leader, reed man, and flute player Mr. Paul Vornhagen. And even though they're from Michigan, they play a Latin jazz, and they play it really quite well. They've been featured on things like National Public Radio in the U.S., and they've got a brand new album out called Joy of the Mambo. It's on the Global Pulse label. We're going to hear a couple tracks here, and this first one's called Ritmo Bravo from the Michigan USA group Tumbao Bravo, and you're hearing it right here in the Tiki Lounge.

And on a track called Cauldron, that's a new group out of London called Your Brother's Keeper. And it features the 85-year-old veteran sax player from the USA, Mr. Gary Bartz, B-A-R-T-Z, on a new album that's coming out called Where Rivers Meet. That'll be out in mid-June. So far, we've just got that one individual track from it, and it's pretty darn good. It's out on the Brownswood label. And if you don't know Gary Bartz, he was first exposed to jazz as a son of owners of a jazz nightclub in Baltimore, but he left there in 1958 to study at Juilliard School in New York. In the 1960s, he performed with people like Eric Dolphy and McCoy Tyner in Charles Mingus's jazz workshop. He then worked as a sideman with Max Roach and Abbey Lincoln before joining Art Blakey and the Jazz Messengers. And in 1968, he was a member of McCoy Tyner's band called Expansions. In the mid-70s, he joined Miles Davis's band for a while and performed with him at the famous Isle of Wight Festival in August there in 1969. He's continued on. He was just out here in Australia.

0: your message. When you have finished recording, you may hang up or press 1 for more options.
1: I'm going to go to the house.

60s avids, and welcome to Living in the 60s with yours truly, Roy Lauder. On this week's edition, I'll be playing a tribute to one of the most prolific songwriters of our time, the late John D. Loudermilk. Although he had his own recording career during the 50s and 60s, he was primarily known as a songwriter. His best known songs include Indian Reservation, The Lament of the Cherokee Indian, a 1968 hit for Don Fardin.

Don Farden's biggest success was his cover version of Indian Reservation, written by John D. Loudermilk, an Australian number four for three consecutive weeks in November 1968. The global sales were estimated over a million copies, and along with those stats came a gold record. Hello, I'm Roy Lauder with a special on the music of John D. Loudermilk, also known as Johnny D. and Ebby Sneezer. The D, incidentally, doesn't stand for anything. John was born in Durham, North Carolina in 1934 and grew up in a family who were members of the Salvation Army and was influenced by church singing, becoming a graduate of Campbell College. As a young boy, he learned to play the guitar and, while still in his teens, wrote a poem that he set to music, A Rose and a Baby Ruth. The owners of the local television station, where he worked as a graphic artist, allowed him to play the song on air, resulting in country musician George Hamilton IV putting it on record in 1956. After Eddie Cochran had his first hit record with Loudermilk's song of Sitting in the Balcony, Loudermilk's career path was firmly set. During this hour, I'll be playing a few that he recorded himself, starting with 1961's Language of Love. Oh.

0: to something.
1: Ben Casey is an American medical drama series which ran from 1961 to 1966 that starred Vince Edwards in the title role. Calling Dr. Casey was a Loudermilk recording in 1962. Many of his songs have been recorded by more than one artist, so here are two of them. Angela Jones is the 50s to 60s song for this week, as Johnny Ferguson originally recorded in 1959. But in June 1960, Englishman Michael Cox released the song for legendary producer.

One-time member of Australian vocal group The Thin Men, Adrian Usher, also partnered Pam Bradley as Pam and Aid. In 1963, Adrian recorded Talk Back Trembling Lips, a John D. Loudermilk country classic. Hello and thanks for joining me for Living in the 60s, John D. Loudermilk special presentation. If you would like to check out the playlist for any edition of this show, then you can access them at www.crn.radiopages.info, and you may be surprised at the songs that this man has composed. A singer who benefited from his songs was Sue Thompson. In fact, her four biggest hits were all written by John D. But what I'm going to do now is to play three songs, but only one of them, Paper Tiger, will be by Sue. Getting the trilogy started is English singer Carol Dean's version of

Three in a row of John D. Loudermilk written songs. All three were Sue Thompson hits. First, we heard Carol Dean's version of Sad Movies, a 1961 release for Carol and Sue. Then Australian Donna Gay with Norman, that she titled Normie, as a dedication to Normie Rowe, that Sue Thompson recorded in 1961 and Donna recorded in 1966. And then The Lady Herself with Paper Tiger from 1964. That was a number three hit for her in Australia. The Nashville Teens weren't from Nashville, Tennessee at all, but were a six-piece band formed in Weybridge, Surrey in England. Their first two singles, Tobacco Road in 1964 and the follow-up in the same year, were both written by

Google Eye was a 1964 track by the Nashville Teens that was originally recorded by Sheb Woolley in April of 62. And even after listening to the song, there's no telling what it's all about. Hello, this is Living in the 60s, a weekly program with yours truly, Roy Lauder. A reminder that the email address for this program is roylauder1@gmail.com. It would be lovely to hear your views and maybe discover your favourite 60s songs. Earlier, I played Turn Around, not only written by John D. Loudermilk, but sung by him. And I'm about to do the same thing again. Boots Randolph first recorded Big Daddy's Alabama Bound in 1961 that John recorded a year later.

Snowman, who went by the name of Jimmy Jones, was a 1961 hit for country singer Bob Luman that he re-released in 1965. In 62, John D. Loudermilk chose the song as the flip side to Language of Love. Australian singer Patsy Ann Noble recorded John's Then You Can Tell Me Goodbye in 1964 that was first released in 1962 by Don Cherry as a country song and again as a doo-wop song in 1967 by the group The Casinos. Having gone about as far as music could take her in Australia, Patsy Ann Noble headed for England in 1963 and started at the top when she ended up making her BBC debut alongside the Beatles. Noble and the band ended up making several televised appearances together, and she seemed poised for a major singing career. It was as Tricia Noble, with her hair dyed blonde, that she enjoyed considerably more success both in England and America. Kiss me.

A much recorded song, including a version by Johnny Nash as well as Frankie Valli of the Four Seasons, but that was Buster Noble's Little Girl Patsy Ann from 1964. I have a Loudermilk song that was a hit for Connie Francis in 1961, but this version of He's My Dreamboat is by Liverpudlian Lita Rosa that she released in 1962 as the B-side to Mama, He Treats Your Daughter Mean. He's my

Lita Rosa has a special place in British chart history, as she was the first British singer to ever have a number one in the UK. Patti Page's How Much Is That Doggy in the Window, back in 1953. To continue, I have two JDL songs that were as different as chalk and cheese. Dick and Dee Dee first performed Thou Shalt Not Steal in 1964. Freddie and the Dreamers also released the song in the United Kingdom as a single in 1965.

0: is for me.
1: Mark Dining started his recording career in 1959, and 2 years later he had a number 17 hit here with Top 40 News, Weather and Sport. We have had just about a full hour of John D. Loudermilk tracks today, but there is still time for more. One of the most popular and successful of the girls in the late 50s and early 60s was Brenda Lee. Brenda had a staggering 47 US charts.

hits during the 1960s. Her first hit in Australia was in April 1960 with Sweet Nothings, that had as the flip side Weep No More My Baby, that unfortunately for Brenda stalled at number 25 here.

Ha ha, I'm coming.

Betty McQuaid originally migrated to Brisbane from Scotland, but worked in Melbourne from 1960 as vocalist for the Thunderbirds and later on The Go Show. In the opinion of Kees van der Hoven, John D. Loudermilk's aficionado and discographer, Betty's 1961 version of Midnight Bus is the definitive killer version. Praise indeed. Loudermilk's tearjerker, Ebony Eyes, was a 1961 hit for the Everly Brothers.

The plane was way overdue, so I went inside to the airline's desk, and I said, "Sir, I wonder why 1203 is so late." He said, "Oh, they probably took off late, or they may have run into some turbulent weather and had to alter their course." I went back outside and I waited at the gate, and I watched the beacon light from the control tower as it whipped through the dark ebony skies as if it were searching for

Don and Phil take us to the instrumental to close the show. Loudermilk wasn't known for his instrumentals, but a notable piece was Windy and Warm that was recorded by guitarist Chet Atkins on his 1962 album Down Home. I hope that you have enjoyed the diverse works of the late John D. Loudermilk. I'm Roy Lauder. Stay safe and see you next week.

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1: And I'm William Broom.
0: And welcome to It's Time, the show where we look at the best of the Australian national charts between the 60s and the 90s, using the Kent Music Report, the Australian Music Report, and the ARIA charts. Today we're looking at the best of the charts from this week in 1995. William, what's coming up on today's show?
1: Coming up on today's show, we've got Silverchair, Mel Bainbridge, Real McCoy, and Take That.
0: And let's start off today's show at number 19 on the Australian National Charts this week on the 8th of May 1995. Here's Australian band The Divinals with I'm Jealous. You get-

0: That's I'm Jealous by Australian band The Divinyls at number 19 on the Australian National Charts this week on the 8th of May 1995. And that single had peaked at number 13 here in Australia 2 weeks earlier. The song was released in 1995 as the lead single from The Divinyls' fifth album, Underworld. It followed the group's major 1991 success with I Touch Myself, which had reached number one in Australia and had helped them carry their profile into the 1990s. I'm Jealous spent 19 weeks in the top 50 and it earned a gold certification. Although the single performed strongly, the Underworld album was delayed by more than a year and only just made the top 50. I'm Jealous remains the Divinyls' final top 50 entry on the Australian Singles Chart.
1: Falling down the charts one place from number 14 to number 15 this week on the 8th of May 1995 was Australian band Silverchair and Israel Sun.

0: That silver chair in Israel, Sun at number 15 in the Australian singles chart this week on the 8th of May 1995. And that single had peaked at number 14 in the Australian singles chart the previous week. Israel Sun was released in 1995 as the third single from Silverchair's debut album, Frog Stomp. Band member Daniel Johns has said the song was written after seeing a television report about wartime violence. The track later became the subject of media attention in the United States when defense lawyers in a 1996 murder trial claimed the offenders had listened to the song before the crime. Silverchair publicly rejected any link between the song and the incident, stating it was written in response to footage of conflict and was not intended to promote violence. Prosecutors in the case dismissed the defense argument, and the jury found the motive was theft rather than music influence. Johns has since reflected that hearing the song mentioned in connection with the case was difficult, particularly as the band members were teenagers at the time.
1: And holding steady at number 13 on the Australian national charts this week on the 8th of May 1995 was Australian singer Tina Arena with Sorrento Moon, I Remember.

0: That's Tina Arena with Sorrento Moon, I Remember, at number 13 on the Australian National Charts this week on the 8th of May 1995. And that single had peaked at number 7 here in Australia the previous month. The song was released in January 1995 as the second single from Tina Arena's album Don't Ask. Co-written by Tina Arena and David Tyson and Christopher Ward, the song reflects on her childhood summers in Sorrento in Victoria. It was produced by Tyson and became a major Australian release, also reaching the top 40 in New Zealand and the UK. The music video was partly filmed at Sorrento Back Beach, and the song later received a brief cultural reference when it was mentioned in Client Liaison's 2017 single, A Foreign Affair, which also featured Tina Arena.
1: Falling down the charts, one place from number 8 to number 9 this week on the 8th of May 1995 was Swedish group Rednecks and Cotton Eye Joe.
2: If it hadn't been for Cotton Eye Joe, I'd been married a long time ago.

0: come from Cotton Eye Joe.
1: From Sweden, that's Rednecks and Cotton Eye Joe at number 9 in the Australian singles chart this week on the 8th of May 1995. And that single had first peaked at number 8 in the Australian singles chart the previous month. The track adapts the traditional American folk song Cotton Eye Joe, combining Eurodance production with instruments such as banjo and fiddle. It became a major international hit, reaching number one in several countries and finishing as Sweden's most successful single of 1994. The release was noted at the time for blending a male-sung chorus with female-sung verses. In an interview about the song's club impact, a Zomba record label marketing manager remarked that audiences reacted so strongly on the dance floor that it looked, in his words, like everybody's got mad cow disease.
2: And rising up the Australian national charts this week on the 8th of May 1995, from number 11 to number 8, was Tokyo Ghetto Pussy with Everybody on the Floor, Pump It.
3: Pump It.

0: That's Everybody on the Floor, Pump It by Tokyo Ghetto Pussy at number 8 on the Australian National Charts this week on the 8th of May 1995. And that single went on to peak at number 5 here in Australia the following week. The song was released in 1994 by Tokyo Ghetto Pussy, an alias used by German electronic duo Jam and Spoon. The track served as the lead single from their album Disco 2001 and became one of their most successful releases, reaching the top 10 in Australia, Belgium and Finland. As Tokyo Ghetto Pussy, their best known singles include I Kiss Your Lips, Everybody on the Floor Pump It and Fly Me to the Moon.
1: Rising up the charts 3 places from number 10 to number 7 this week, on the 8th of May 1995, was Australian singer and songwriter Meryl Bainbridge and Mouth.

0: Dead.
1: That's Meryl Bainbridge and Mouth at number 7 in the Australian singles chart this week on the 8th of May 1995. And that single went on to peak at number 1 for 5 weeks from 2 weeks later. It was the debut single by Australian singer and songwriter Meryl Bainbridge from her album The Garden, released in 1995. The song was originally released in 1994 and reissued in 1995, becoming her most well-known track. It was sometimes interpreted as having sexual themes, though Bainbridge has stated that any such reading was unintentional. She described the song as reflecting the dynamics of a relationship, with feelings of control and insecurity, rather than being explicitly about sexuality.
2: Okay, let's have a look at the top 10 albums of the week on the 8th of May 1995 here in Australia. At number 10 we had Dookie by Green Day. At number 9, Tuesday Night Music Club by Sheryl Crow. At number 8, Frog Stomp by Silverchair. At number 7, Purple by the Stone Temple Pilots. At number 6, No Need to Argue by the Cranberries. At number 5, The Violin Player by Vanessa Mae. At number 4, The Colour of My Love by Celine Dion. At number 3, Hit Machine number 8 by various artists. At number 2, 100% Hits Volume 15 by various artists. And at number 1, Three-Legged Dog by The Cruel Sea. That peaked at number 1 for 2 weeks, and this was its second week at the top. Well, let's have a look at the number 8 album of the week, Frog Stomp by Australian band Silverchair, which peaked at number 1 for 2 weeks in Australia the previous month. It was Silverchair's debut album, released in March 1995, when the members were just 15 years old. Recorded in 9 days at Festival Studios in Sydney, the album was produced to capture the band's live sound and raw energy. The title came from a 1960s track the band found amusing, and the album reflects the Seattle grunge influence on the group. Frog Stomp did well in the US and was certified platinum over there, Silverchair's best-selling album in that market. Well, let's have a listen to one of the best-known tracks from that album. Here's Tomorrow.

0: from the number 8 album of the week this week on the 8th of May 1995, Frog Stomp by Silverchair, that's Tomorrow.
1: Let's take a bit of time out now. Look at the news headlines for May 1995. On the 7th of May, Jacques Chirac is elected President of France. On the 10th of May, at the Vaal Reefs gold mine in Orkney, South Africa, a runaway locomotive fell into a lift shaft on an ascending cage, causing it to plunge 460 metres to the bottom of the 2,100 metre deep shaft, killing 104 people. On the 16th of May, following the Tokyo subway sarin attack 2 months earlier, Japanese police besieged the headquarters of Aum Shinrikyo near Mount Fuji and arrested cult leader Shoko Asahara. Further operations resulted in over 200 arrests, and 13 members of the cult, including Asahara, were sentenced to death. Between the 25th of May to the 24th of June, the 1995 Rugby World Cup takes place in South Africa and is won by the host nation, who beat New Zealand in the final. This was the Springboks' tournament debut after World Rugby lifted their ban following the end of apartheid. And finally, on the 30th of May, Dorothy Davis disappears. Believed murdered, her remains had not been located as of the 4th of August 2016, when the man convicted of her murder, Bruce Burrell, died.
0: On falling off the number one position this week on the 8th of May 1995, back to number 5, was Canadian singer Celine Dion with Think Twice.

0: That's Think Twice by Canadian singer Celine Dion at number 5 on the Australian national charts this week on the 8th of May 1995. And that single had peaked at number 1 for 1 week only the previous week. It came out in August 1994 as the third single from her album The Colour of Love, which came out in 1993. It became a major hit in Europe and Australia, topping the UK chart for 7 weeks and selling over 1.4 million copies, making it one of Dion's biggest selling singles over there.
1: You're listening to It's Time, the show where we look at the best of the Australian national charts between the 60s and the 90s, using the Kent Music Report, the Australian Music Report, and the ARIA charts. Today we're looking at the best of the charts from this week in 1995.
0: And holding steady at number 3 on the Australian national charts this week on the 8th of May 1995 was Dutch duo Hocus Pocus with Here's Johnny.
2: This time, it's war.

0: That's Hocus Pocus with Here's Johnny at number 3 on the Australian National Charts this week on the 8th of May 1995. And that single had peaked at number 1 for 2 weeks here in Australia the previous month. It's a dance track by Dutch duo Hocus Pocus, also known as Doop, originally released in the Netherlands in 1993. In 1995, it became a surprise hit here in Australia, eventually climbing to number one on the singles chart, and it was the first dance song to top the Australian chart without any radio support. The single spent 29 weeks in the top 100, ending the year as Australia's 9th best charting single and earning a platinum certification.
1: Rising up the charts 3 places from number 5 to number 2 this week on the 8th of May 1995 was German group Real McCoy and Runaway.

0: Peaking at number two in the Australian singles chart this week on the 8th of May 1995, that's Real McCoy and Runaway. The song is a Eurodance track by German project Real McCoy from their album Another Night, released in 1995. In the United States, the song peaked at number three on the Billboard Hot 100 and was certified gold. Two music videos were produced. The European version shows singer Patricia Peterson in a desert setting, while the American version, set in a factory with rapper OJ as an overseer, was considered too dark for broadcast. Critics described the track as catchy, energetic, and it was a follow-up hit to the success of Real McCoy's hit Another Night.
1: Okay, let's have a look at the top 10 singles of the week in Australia for the week of 8th of May 1995. At number 10, we had Strong Enough by Sheryl Crow. At number 9, Cotton Eye Joe by Rednecks. At number 8, Everybody on the Floor Pump It by Tokyo Ghetto Pussy. At number 7, Mouth by Merrill Bainbridge. At number 6, Sukiyaki by 4PM. At number 5, Think Twice by Celine Dion. At number 4, Total Eclipse of the Heart by Nikki French. At number 3, Here's Johnny by Hocus Pocus. At number 2, Runaway by Real McCoy. And at number 1, in its first week of a 2-week run of that position, we had Take That with Back for Good.

0: That's British boy band Take That and Back for Good in its first week of a two-week run at the number one position this week on the 8th of May 1995. The song became a global hit, reaching number one in 31 countries, including the UK, and earned multiple awards, including a Brit Award for British Single of the Year.
1: Well, that's your show for another week. Thanks go to David Kent and his website www.australianchartbooks.com.au for the use of his Kent Music Report and Australian Music Report charts in the show. News headlines are mostly sourced from the Chronicle of the 20th Century, published by Penguin. I'm William Vroom.
2: And I'm Barry Mackay.
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1: I'm Mark Dransfield. One Nation is continuing its move into mainstream politics after a big win in the Farrah by-election. Michael Packey reports from Albury.
2: For well over 70 years, the vast New South Wales electorate of Farrah has been held by one of the coalition parties, be that Liberal or Nationals. This weekend, that changed, with voters in the regional seat thumbing their nose at the major parties and making Farrah a contest between One Nation and independent Michelle Millthorpe and the former One. Liberal leader Angus Taylor says he's heard the message loud and clear and admits the coalition needs to change.
3: We have for too long focused on the politics of convenience, not the politics of conviction.
2: While Labor didn't run a candidate, some of its supporters are shifting allegiance to One Nation. Treasurer Jim Chalmers argues it's a populist movement with simplistic solutions, and the Farrah loss is an indictment on the coalition.
4: Angus Taylor went big on division and lost really badly.
2: David Farley will become the second One Nation MP in the lower house of federal parliament. Michael Packey, Albury.
1: Household utilities are the focus of new housing funding from the federal government. $2 billion will be spent on supporting water, sewerage and roads, connecting housing developments to the wider community. $500 million will also be reserved for regional areas, something the HIA's Managing Director Jocelyn Martin supports.
5: Often regional Australia is neglected when it comes to infrastructure spending. And what we know is that people are moving to regional Australia.
1: Australia's National Science Agency is facing backlash over its decision to cut 350 jobs while accepting a funding boost. The CSIRO claims the $387 million package is tied to new research priorities. Police are searching for the driver of a car that failed to stop after a fatal crash in southern Queensland yesterday. A 92-year-old man died and an 85-year-old woman was critically injured after the car in which they were passengers crashed near Stanthorpe. Police say the 20-year-old woman driving swerved to avoid an oncoming car that was on the wrong side of the road. Copper theft in Victoria is causing chaos. Carolee Katsimbanis explains.
6: Stealing copper has skyrocketed by 175% despite a government crackdown 8 years ago. The age-revealing new data by the Crime Statistics Agency shows nowhere is safe. 6,000 brazen thefts from 2023 to 25, targeting Melbourne's train network, homes, a police station, prison, schools, churches, gaming venues, and even a brothel. Thieves now hitting more than 50 sites a week. Carolee Katsimbanis, Melbourne.
1: And Australians are being encouraged to start important conversations with loved ones about palliative care. Today marks the start of the Palliative Care Week. Palliative Care Australia Interim CEO Simon Waring says there's a common misconception that the specialised service is just about the last few days of someone's life.
7: Whereas in fact we know palliative care is all about living well. It's not just about dying well. Palliative care can support somebody for months and years, depending on the life-limiting illness that they have.
1: This is AIR News.
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9: Welcome to Hot, Sweet and Jazzy, an hour of music on the jazz spectrum. Ross Williamson with you today. And I have a very special guest with me, a studio guest, who's selected a lot of the music for today's program. It's a man who's well known as a band leader and a trumpeter, has led his band for quite a few decades. I think I can say that delicately. And it's Des Cam. Des, welcome to the studio.
10: Hi, Ross.
9: We're looking forward to your selection of music, and I guess I'd be correct in thinking you've emphasised music that features the trumpet.
10: Well, you asked me to bring in the trumpet stuff, but that's what it is.
9: Excellent. Let's get the show on the road. First up, I can see you've chosen something featuring Buck Clayton. Tell us about this one.
10: Well, he's one of my favourite trumpet players. I met Buck back in the 60s at the Embers. Remember the Embers? It was burnt down. Remember they used to have all the international...
9: Yes.
10: Anyway, we went there and met him for a couple of minutes, and he's a very melodic and trumpet player with a lot of feel that I just... love listening, particularly to this CD.
9: The CD is Swingin' and Dancing with Buck Clayton. It came out quite a few years ago. This was out as an LP first, wasn't it?
10: Yeah, it was recorded in France. So the four musicians with him are French.
9: Yes, yes. Oh, except the drummer. Kansas Fields. Doesn't sound French.
10: Okay.
9: All right, so what's the track?
10: I've Got My Love to Keep Me Warm.

0: I've Got My Love to Keep Me Warm. That was Buck Clayton leading his group there, a recording made in France. And it was a selection made by Des Cam, our studio guest. Des, tell us a bit more about the time you met Buck.
1: Well, it was a Sunday afternoon at the Embers, and Rennie and myself were there, and it was the Condon group, but Eddie Condon and Jimmy Rushing never turned up on the Sunday. It was pretty relaxed. He had Vic Dickinson on trombone, Dick Carey, the great trumpet player, on piano, and they just kept disappearing into the back room. I don't know what was going on, but it was very casual. At the finish, we met Buck, and there was a big photo on the wall of 100 trumpet players, and I said, would that be the order? And Buck said, yeah, and I'd be 99th. So he was a modest sort of a man, and anyway, that's Buck Clayton.
0: He certainly sounded pretty good just then. All right, we've got a selection of tracks chosen by Des, and we're moving on now to, number one on the list, I'd suspect. Louis Armstrong, tell us about the Mahogany Hall Stomp.
1: Mahogany Hall, of course, is a hall in New Orleans, and it was run by a madam named Lulu White, and it was a house of ill repute. Are you allowed to say that?
0: I think you are, yes.
1: Well, I've said it. It's probably too late. But anyway, Jelly Roll Morton used to play there. The jazz musicians used to play there while the men were waiting to do their shopping. And that's Mahogany Hall. And this is a song named after Mahogany Hall, the Mahogany Hall Stomp.
0: Okay, and I'll tell you who's playing here. It was a recording made in 1956, 14th of July. Should have been celebrating France. Anyway, the musicians: Armstrong playing trumpet, Trummer Young trombone, Edmund Hall clarinet, Billy Kyle piano. The bass player is Dale Jones, and Barrett Deems is playing the drums. And Des, I believe we're going to hear a bit of Armstrong speaking here, so let's listen carefully.
2: This was London, Empress Hall, 1956. Princess Margaret came to hear Louis play Mac the Knife and Mahogany Hall Stomp, and in between shows, Louis remembered as how he had once played for her grandfather, George V.
3: Well, I looked up there, I said, this was for you, Rex, and I laid You Rascal, You on him, you know.

0: The Manchester Guardian, which takes its jazz as seriously as it does international politics, spoke for the British press when it said, most of the old jazz men have died, gone mad, or still worse, drowned their talents in the lukewarm music of commercial swing. Even Armstrong, it was feared, had developed into nothing but a comic singer during the 23 years since he visited Britain. Laugh he did, the Guardian continued, but in exuberance, not as a clown. And as the first majestic notes of Armstrong's trumpet pierced the blue haze, one could sense that this was jazz in all its original splendor as it was once played in old New Orleans.
1: Oh, words there from the Manchester Guardian back in the 50s. But before that, we heard Mahogany Hall Stomp, Louis Armstrong, and that crew that I told you about before. Why do you think Armstrong was so respected in the business, Des?
2: You could take it right back to 1925 when he first recorded the Hot Five. If Armstrong had never done anything after that, he would still be known as a genius. It was there right from the, he completely changed the way of improvising and he put the soloist out in front where it was all ensemble work. Once Armstrong done that, everyone, no matter what instrument you played, they wanted to be a soloist. So he was the originator of that. And that was the benchmark for everything. I think that's why even people with a different genre, as in Miles and Chet Baker and Gillespie and all that, they all admired him. Didn't want to play like him, but he set the benchmark and the rest is history, not only for trumpets, but for every instrument. And everyone looks up to Louis. That's it. That's what it is, really. His timing was impeccable. It was, you take Hello Dolly. Everyone knows Hello Dolly, right? You buy the 45 and sing along with it, and you cannot. No matter how many times you listen to it, if it was a show tune, someone was singing it, Bette Midler or that, you could. But when he sings it on this 45, he's either in front of the beat or behind it. You just can't do it. You can listen to it. So he had that feel. He had that feel and timing. That's why he's a genius, I guess.
1: A great jazz musician. You're listening to some jazz. Ross Williamson in charge of the program, but my special guest is Des Cam. And we're moving on now to Wild Bill Davison. Which track are we hearing?
2: It's Begin the Begin. He was another one that came out to the Limerick Arms. And I remember Alan Brown, the drummer, was on drums with him at the Limerick. And he said the interesting thing about Wild Bill, not only could he play, but he played everything in B flat. He had a cigar in his hand most of the night and a little glass of whiskey beside him to keep it going. They said he was just fantastic, but he was a hot player. He a driving sort of sound. He was completely different to Armstrong. It was more coarse, and I don't mean that in a derogatory sort of sense, but he different to Clayton again. This is where you get the trumpet players all different. This is what we're doing today, where everyone is different. Not one better than the other, but different.
1: Wild Bill Davison, Begin the Begin.

0: Begin the Begin there, a group led by Wild Bill Davison.
1: Hot, sweet and jazzy.
0: We have with us Des Kamp. Des, the Dutch Swing College Band next.
2: Yes, well, Peter Skilper, the leader, first got the band together while the war was going on in Europe, mid-40s, underground. They were actually playing underground while the war was going on. And he was the leader of the Dutch Swing College for about, I don't know, 50 years or more. This particular track was recorded in the 60s. I'll give a shout out to a mate of mine, Bill Rogers. Bill and myself went to see them at Festival Hall. Bill's a very fine trombone player, silky. He's got a tea garden sound about it, Bill.
0: I went to a concert at Festival Hall with the Dutch Swing College Band. It would have been about 1974, I reckon. And they filled the place. They were very exciting.
2: Skilper had always said that that band with the Cart brothers, he had Ray Cart on trumpet and Dick Cart, his brother, on trombone, Bob Van Oven on bass, Lou Sennett on drums, Ari Ligthart banjo guitar, and Peter Skilport. And with all the groups that he had, which were all sensational, Peter Skilport felt that this was the best one. So Bill and myself were there. We saw it at Festival Hall, and we got some autographs on our programs from them. And but this is Ray Cart. He was small in stature, but powerful in playing, I can tell you that.
0: That Swing College Band, Secret Love.

0: Ah, Secret Love there, as perhaps sometimes it's not performed. Very up-tempo version. That was the Dutch Swing College Band. 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Bunny Berrigan.
1: Yeah, well, he was the one that made I Can't Get Started famous. Everyone else had played it, but when Bunny Berrigan did it, that was special. Bunny Berrigan, and this was probably late 30s when he recorded this, he was an exceptional trumpet player for those uninitiated. He just had fantastic technique and a terrific range. Some of the classically trained trumpet players of today are doing the same thing, but he was doing it way back then. He had an Armstrong influence. You could actually hear the Louis side of it, but it was sort of more mainstreamy. But he was some trumpet player, and the sad part about it was he died at the age of 33, and he was a bit like Bix Beiderbecke. Bix went at 28, so they lived a pretty hard life in those days. That seems to be what it was. But I don't think anyone plays I Can't Get Started like Bunny Berrigan.

0: Bunny Berrigan there, hitting what note was that, Des?
1: D over top C.
0: So pretty good effort back in the 1930s, you reckon?
1: Mm. Yeah.
0: Yeah, I Can't Get Started by Bunny Berrigan, performed by Bunny Berrigan there. Des, you've often mentioned that when listening to the program, you enjoy hearing current trumpet players who've been through a different sort of school from the perhaps the school of hard knocks that was the traditional method of rising up in the music industry. These days it's a lot more academic. I've got one here to play you. This is a band from Sydney. They're called the 343 Brass Band. The trumpeter here is a lady called Heather Prowse. This is a recording from 2023 called Re-entry. And the track I've selected is one written by Valida Snow. Now, she was a pretty good trumpeter herself, even called, I understand as a nickname, Little Louie. And Armstrong himself said some very nice things about her playing. So she's the author of this. It's the 343 Brass Band. There are half a dozen of them. Heather Prowse playing the trumpet and doing the singing. A composition by Valida Snow.

0: 3-4-3. I got my hi-hat, trumpet, and rhythm.
1: The 3-4-3 Brass Band from Sydney there. Heather Prowse doing the singing and playing the trumpet. And yeah, a lot of fun there. That For Light of Snow composition, hi-hat, trumpet, and rhythm. We've got Des Cam with us in the studio. And Des, back to Armstrong next.
2: So this is Skokie Ann. First time I ever heard Skokie Ann, you had to buy it on a 78. You'd play it and you had to turn it over to get the whole song. It was a hit in the 50s. You heard it on the radio quite often, not by Louis Armstrong, but just as a top 40 hit. But when Louis got hold of it, he turned it into some. When all the trumpet players heard this, most of us were listening to Bert Camford and Harry James and that Celestials type sound. But when Louis Armstrong brought this record out, everyone thought, what's this? This is different. Different. It was just a different tone, a different. It sort of sounded like it was a horn being blown in Africa. It's not crude, but it didn't have that Harry James sound about it. And it had a terrific influence on me and a lot of other trumpet players I know. So this is Skokie Ann.
1: But you mentioned that it's only got, I think, two chords in it.
2: Yeah, that's right. That's all.
1: I've got the notes here. Recording made in New York in 1954. Armstrong and Omar Simeon with Cy Oliver's Orchestra.

0: Skokiane there, and we had both sides of the 78. Louis Armstrong leading the group, and Des playing his trumpet a little differently from the way he mostly did.
1: Yeah, well, it was different to like Mahogany Hall Stomp that we played before, but you could still hear the blues sound. If you listen to Louis playing the blues and Louis blues, anything like that, you can hear what he does with the blues, holding the notes, bending the notes, and you can hear him doing that in Skokiane. Not getting away from the melody, he was still close to the melody on those two chords, but you could hear the blues. That's what it is. It's that blues sound, you know, the flattened notes.
0: An exciting recording, that one. And we're moving on now to a Victorian performer, almost a local, John Hawes.
1: Yes, my mate, John Hawes. I was best man at his wedding. Ross, there you go.
0: Oh, I hope you made a good speech, Des.
1: Probably not. This is an afternoon concert. This was recorded about 1963 or 4, I think it was, before the Beatles influence came out. And the Hawes Band used to play at the Purple Eye and everywhere around Melbourne. They would pack the places out. This was an afternoon concert where they had 400 people. I'm not sure whether it was the Melbourne Town Hall or where it was, but you'll hear the people cheering and whistling and whatever. Young people, we're all young in those days. And anyway, this was John Hawes at his peak.
0: The composing credit for this is given to Lil Hardin.
1: Yeah, King of the Zulu.

0: John Horse Jazz Band.
1: Oh, yes, they certainly were great. Lots of excitement there in that 1960s theatre. And that was John Hall's jazz band, John Hall's trumpeter, and that was King of the Zulu. You enjoyed that, Des, hearing the excitement again?
2: Yeah, well, you could hear the audience, you know, the whistling and the screaming and not just polite clapping. They were into it big time.
1: Okay, those of you who hear the Des Cam Jazz Band in the future, that's the sort of applause he wants. All right, we're listening to a few Louis Armstrong-connected things. And the next track, it's the Dutch Swing College Band, but a tune that Louis made famous.
2: Yeah, this is Rod Mason is the cornetist. He was playing with the Dutch Swing College for a year or two. The interesting part about this is Rod Mason's previous banjo player, John Withers, came out to Australia back in the early 80s, and he played in our band for a couple of years. He was the one that put me onto Rod Mason. He said, you've got to check this guy out. He's got a Louis Armstrong style, and he was something else, Rod. So this is the classic Louis Armstrong tune that he did way back then. This is Rod Mason and West End Blues.
1: A live recording made at the North Sea Jazz Festival in The Hague in July of 1981.

0: This is neat. Why didn't we think of doing this before?
1: Well, that's just it. Nobody ever thinks of doing it.
2: You mean people don't sing anymore?
1: Oh, no. They sing. They just don't praise. Praise is from your heart. Just singing is from your mouth. You see, you can sing Christian songs until you're blue in the face. But if it's not from your heart, it's not praise. And that makes me sad.
0: Don't cry, Salty. Jesus loves us.
1: Thanks. I needed that. You must have said that from your heart, because here comes a real beautiful song.

0: Many people have been inspired and encouraged by messages of hope.
1: I was really struggling and not coping with my grief. And then I was tidying my bookshelves one day and the Messages of Hope booklet on grief just fell into my lap. And it was just what I needed at just the right time.
0: Messages of Hope inspires and encourages many people. 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

0: how I became homeless is I just kept running till there was nowhere else to go. Unfortunately, once you run into the street, it's so hard to get off it.
1: On any given night in Australia, over 122,000 people are experiencing homelessness. Dina was one of them. Through tragic circumstances, Dina found herself turning to life on the streets. Today, Dina shares her story of finding hope and belonging amidst unimaginable challenges.
0: I was 2 years on the street. I was a broken, dishevelled, depressed, lonely and rejected woman. And today, I'm living back in society rather than on the peripherals.
2: Chicago morning, a poor little baby child is born in the ghetto. And his mama.
1: I'm Jo Chamberlain and you're listening to Messages of Hope. Please be advised that this interview contains references to family violence and abuse. If you need to talk to someone about the issues raised in this program, call 1-800-RESPECT for free, confidential counselling.
2: People, don't you understand? A child needs a helping hand. He'll grow to be an angry young man someday.
1: Welcome, Dina. It's so lovely to have you here.
0: Thank you, Jo. Thanks for having me.
1: Can you start by telling me a bit about your early life? What was life like for you as a young person?
0: I was raised in an alcoholic home. It was concealed very well. And my mother was very violent. It's not to bring disrepute to her, but there was a lot of physical abuse. I ran away from home, actually, when I was 8 years old. That was the first time I ran away to avoid a belting. And I ran to a neighbour's house a couple of streets away. I didn't know the people. I jumped the fence because my mother, I knew, would get in the car and come looking for me. And I ended up being at this person's house, jumped in this box, and I stayed there all day. I was so scared and I didn't want to go home and I was just so frightened. But I did go home, yeah. But that was the first time.
3: At the tender age of eight,
0: yeah.
3: What a traumatic experience for somebody so young. What did that do for your sense of belonging in your home then?
0: I never felt like I belonged in the family. My mother and my father separated when I was a 6-month-old baby. And I looked like my dad, so I think it was taken out on me. I ran away from home again. It was another belting. And I remember warning my mother about a month before, if she didn't stop beating me up, I was going to leave. And that made her really angry. But I knew in my heart that I wasn't going to take it anymore. And I was in my final year at high school. The funny thing is I was elected school captain and I had all this terrible background going on at home. And here I was having to stand up and represent the school at Anzac Day events and speech contests, rostrum, rotary, all these different events and give public speaking. And I was in the debating team and I was in the sporting teams.
3: Did anybody know what was going on for you?
0: I had close friends who knew a little bit, but no one knew the full extent. And I found myself often in the situation that people would talk to me about their problems. And I remember one time someone said, "You never seem to have problems." I'm thinking, if only you knew. But I was dealing with things far beyond my years. So their problems seemed very easy compared to what I had on my plate. They were easy to solve. As soon as that bell rang, I'd feel sick in my stomach because I had to go home, I had to do the chores, I had to look after the animals, I had to cook dinner, I had to do the washing, I had to help my sister with the homework and then myself. And I had to have dinner ready when my mother came home. She would go to the pub every day drinking. She had a lot of adversity when she was younger. A lot of terrible things happened to her and she was using alcohol as a coping mechanism.
3: Now, you went on to do some further study with university?
0: Yes.
3: And then you were able to use that degree to take you overseas. Do you want to share a little bit more about what that was like for you?
0: Yeah, I got a double major in Japanese. So I graduated and then I applied for a job in Japan through the Ministry of Education and I was successful in the role of what's called an ALT, an assistant language teacher, where you work in conjunction with the language teacher over there to plan lessons, do the marking, and I went with my son. I took my son with me. He went from being a very quiet, unassuming child in the classroom to receiving all of this attention like he was a movie star or a model or something. And it caused problems at home. He wasn't listening to me anymore. I had no sort of effect on him. He was rebelling. Brought back memories of my 17-year-old days where I'm trying to keep a role together, but in the background there's all mayhem, and trying to put on a brave face and hold it all together. Yeah, and I did it for 2 years, but then I had to break the contract and come home.
3: And so what led you to that most darkest point in your life when you then found yourself homeless? Talk us through that.
0: Well, I came home from Japan and my son went to live with his father and I was on my own, and that was very difficult for a start because I'd been a single parent since he was 6 months old, and suddenly I was on my own. I went fruit picking and moving around Australia thinking to do physical work rather than mental work might help me with my breakdown. Unfortunately, I got involved in a relationship that had domestic violence, and that also precipitated to me running. And I ran out of my sister's house because I believed he tracked me down. And I ended up at the ferry at Circular Quay, you know, the ferry terminal. And I just was sitting there because they had security guards and everything and it seemed safe. But in the early days, truly, I was just crying a lot. I didn't eat all day, and then I'd get up and buy a sandwich. And as I was eating the sandwich, my tears would run onto the bread. It was just chronic. Like, I think I did have a breakdown, yeah. How I became homeless is I just kept running till there was nowhere else to go. And then you're on the street. I thought, if I'm not traceable and I'm living on the street, my ex won't find me and I'll be safer and I can get myself together and try and come up with a plan. But unfortunately, once you run into the street, it's so hard to get off it. And I tried to get into a refuge or something, but they were all full. The emergency housing was all full in Sydney. You couldn't get in anywhere. And I literally slipped through the cracks.

0: You're listening to Messages of Hope. Dina is sharing her story of how she found herself homeless and sleeping on the streets with nowhere else to go. Dina, can you tell us more about what that experience was like for you?
1: People do things, mean things to the homeless. They throw food, they laugh, they ridicule, they peg water bottles. They're mean. It is like kick the cat syndrome. So they tend to take out their frustrations on someone worse off than themselves. Not everyone, but there's certainly that element out there that really treat them like they're second-class citizens. And I was constantly had people take liberties on my situation. I was left so disappointed by agendas time and time again. So particularly men offering accommodation. You're just constantly on edge, constantly not sleeping properly.
2: Was there any connection with family or people that you trusted at all, or were you completely alone?
1: I did go back to my sister occasionally. The second time I went back, she actually ended up throwing me on the street because she was just so annoyed that she said, "Where have you been sleeping?" And I said, "On the park bench or here or there." And she said, "Well, you better go back there." And she threw all my things at the park, you know, the public toilets in the park. I was left so disappointed. I didn't understand why family and people were treating me so bad because I hadn't done anything bad to her to deserve that. But she was just so disappointed in me running out onto the street.
2: So there must have been a breaking point, some point, or at least the turning point where things started to come together.
1: It didn't really. It went on for 2 years, for a long time, until I remember praying very hard to God, saying, "Please, you've got to help me. I can't get off these streets by myself. I can't do it." The final straw came when this incident happened at the beach, where I was in the public shower with bikinis on, but I was trying to wash myself with soap and everything. And this man had been ogling me, and I told him to go away in much more stronger terms, and he didn't. And then he came up and I picked up a bottle to scare him off, an empty bottle, and he threw it and he was on top of me, and I honestly believed he was going to rape me, so I bit him very hard on the arm, and then I was arrested for that, and I was 5 days in the police station. And then I went to court during that time, and they put me in the care of the mental health ward. I always believed if you told the truth will set you free, you'll be protected. But it was my first real experience of a brush with the law, and I wasn't believed because I was homeless at Cannon for nothing. And they didn't even ask me my side of the story. I was just taken into custody, put into the mental health ward. And the irony was, as much as I hated and I was so furious that I couldn't leave, I was starting to eat regular meals, I was sleeping regular hours, I was showering every day. So at least I was forming back into the rhythm of society.
0: For those listening at home, I'm currently sitting with Dina in a church that I understand, Dina, you now consider a place of belonging and welcome. How did you find this church and what's the story there?
1: When I was in the mental health facility, I met a girl, Sarah, my friend. And she was a committed Christian, and she brought me to King's College Church when I first got out. And so after that, I started going to her church, and then I came to this church because I remembered I used to go to this church all those years ago. So it's very comforting to be back in it. The sense of belonging came from seeing regular faces and them taking an interest in you. I got invited home to some of the parishioners' places, had their homes. And when they opened up their home, I felt really, you know, trusted and very happy, very, very happy. And I'm formed very good relationships with quite a lot of the older people. A lot of people my age, they don't really understand what I've been through. I can still be friends, but it's hard to have that deeper connection. The older people, they've come through the depression, they've come through really hard times, and they know what it's like to go without. And I really identify with that. I don't have a family of my own, but I am part of my church family, and God has provided that, and I'm eternally grateful for that. It's been really life-changing. I was 2 years on the street. I was a broken, disheveled, depressed, lonely and rejected woman. And today I'm living back in society rather than on the peripherals.
2: Now that you've gone through all of this and you've come to the other side of your journey, can you look back at your life and see where God actually was there?
1: Yes, I can. I really believe he was in the background intricately working. And I made choices which were not wise at times, but I feel God never abandoned me when I look back. And he's brought me to this place today. And even through my trials and tribulations, he's never abandoned me. And I'm eternally grateful because I know I wouldn't have come as far as I have without his help and love and support.
3: I hear you whisper you have nothing left.
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0: 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Remember, rock lives and you should too. Please don't drink and drive.
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2: Now here's Noel Boggs with the steel guitar stomp. Take it away, Noel. Yes, take it away, boy. All righty, son, yeah.

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This is Wally Conlon, and you're listening to the Community Radio 4YOU here in central Queensland, right on the Tropic of Capricorn. Hope you're enjoying the show. The next day,

0: Hi, this is Paul McCartney on behalf of Rad. 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Got it? It's just not worth it. Doesn't make sense. Thank you.
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0: It's time to spruce up the floors in the house.
1: They are looking a little old. Your carpet, tiles, Mandy. If it can be laid on your floor, Watts Brothers Carpet One will have seen it, sold it and installed it.
0: Really?
1: Focus, Mandy. There's also window coverings.
0: Curtains?
1: Mandy, the neighbours. They also do carpet, vinyl and tiles, both ceramic and vinyl. Timber? It's a big showroom, or they can come to you.
0: Really?
1: Watts Brothers Carpet One on Elphinstone Street.

A very special outing is at 310 Social Hub. Yes, you can come along, join all of the folk at the social dance at 310 Social Hub. Now, there's old time and new vogue every Tuesday morning, 9 a.m. through till midday, and then on Friday evenings, 7 p.m. until 11 p.m., and supper is provided. There is group and private lessons also available for those folk who feel they might like to brush up on some of the beautiful dances. Now, that can be arranged by calling Jenny or Peter, and a number for that is at the end of this promotion. Now, there is a small charge applicable on all occasions, and of course that does assist with payment of hall and band fees. So for fun, friendship, and a great opportunity to be able to dance and enjoy the music, go along to the 310 Social Hub. Remember, the days are Tuesday morning, 9 a.m. till noon, and Friday evenings, 7 p.m. till 11 p.m. And of course, on those occasions, supper is provided. And as I said, if you want to brush up on any of the dances, there is group or private lessons also available. The phone, Jenny, on 044-721-1951, or Peter on 048-392-290. I'll repeat that for you. Jenny on 044-721-951, or Peter on 048-392-290. An absolutely beautiful opportunity for you to go along and enjoy the great music and dance your heart away.

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0: 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Yes, you can come along, join all of the folk at the social dance at 310 Social Hub. Now, there's old time and new vogue every Tuesday morning, 9 a.m. through till midday, and then on Friday evenings, 7 p.m. until 11 p.m., and supper is provided. There is group and private lessons also available for those folk who feel they might like to brush up on some of the beautiful dances. Now, that can be arranged by calling Jenny or Peter, and a number for that is at the end of this promotion. Now, there is a small charge applicable on all occasions, and of course that does assist with payment of hall and band fees. So for fun, friendship, and a great opportunity to be able to dance and enjoy the music, go along to the 310 Social Hub. Remember, the days are Tuesday morning, 9 a.m. till noon, and Friday evenings, 7 p.m. till 11 p.m. And of course, on those occasions, supper is provided. And as I said, if you want to brush up on any of the dances, there is group or private lessons also available. The phone Jenny on 044-721-1951 or Peter on 0488-392-290. I'll repeat that for you. Jenny on 044-721-951 or Peter on 0488-392-290. An absolutely beautiful opportunity for you to go along and enjoy the great music and dance your heart away.
1: Yeah. A great song for Mickey Riley tonight, the Tennessee Waltz. Here we go.

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And though he's scarcely a trot can race, he still takes me back

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Experience

stroll no more, I'll stroll along the Boreen, or see the scarlet poppies flame amid the cordon green. No more beneath the hedge I'll watch the butterflies at play, for my heart is filled with woe, since Maggie went away. The sweet wild rose, the sweet wild rose that loved to see us there, and seemed to bid us hope, now droops and tells me to despair. The linnet sings his song unheard, perched on a leafy spray. Oh, my heart is filled with woe, since Maggie went away. The gentle flowers, their happy charm is fled, and now they seem like blossoms strewn above the silent dead. Their symbol now of sorrow deep and life's swift sure decay. Oh, my heart is filled with woe, since Maggie went away.

0: heartless sun, the heartless sun, with splendor gilds the skies, and mocks with smiling beams a heart that now can only sigh. Shine on, bright sun, shine on, while I could curse thy proud display. For my heart is filled with woe, since Maggie went away. 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Since Maggie went away.
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I see a lot of things at gigs, mostly people having a good time and a few drinks. But what I'd hate to see is someone getting behind the wheel after they'd been drinking. Being even a little bit over the limit makes it too easy to lose control. So if you plan to drink, plan ahead. Arrange a designated driver who won't drink. Remember, music lives and you should too.

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1: They are looking a little old. 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
0: Curtains?
1: 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Timber? 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
1: 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Your carpet, tiles, Mandy. 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
0: Curtains?
1: Mandy, the neighbours. 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
0: Really?
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do I worry when the Iceman calls? 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Am I curious when the gossip flies? 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Am I curious when the gossip flies? 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

0: think it's lonely, Becky Bay. 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
0: From Liverpool to Los Angeles, from the Beatles to the Beach Boys, and on today's program, the Quiet Beatle, George Harrison in his own words. We'll hear from Spyro Agnew take the VP oath, and we'll have a strange report.

0: In time, you're gonna pay. Ain't it funny? It's funny how time slips.
1: Number 13 on Billboard from 1964. Joe Hinton. He died of cancer at just age 38.
2: As I became a teenager, I was about, I think about 12 or 13, when I first heard Fats Domino. I'm in Love Again. That was the first, I think, what I would call the first rock and roll record I ever heard. I used to be at the back of the class trying to draw guitars. Big cello cutaway guitars with F holes, little solid ones with pointy cutaways and rounded cutaways. And no, I was totally into guitars. And I heard about this kid who had a guitar, and it was £3.10. It was just a little acoustic, round, the hall type guitar. And I got the £3.10 off my mother. That was a lot of money in those days. When I was still at school and I was really small, I know John's really embarrassed because I was so tiny. I only looked about 10 years old.

0: from the album Revolver, The Beatles, from 1966, and I'm Only Sleeping. Interestingly, Capitol Records cut that track just 2 months before Revolver was to be released. 1961!
1: Black music never sounded better.

0: Leslie Gore, number 5 from 1963, and she was just 17 years old.
1: You will repeat after me. I, Spiro Theodore Agnew.
2: I, Spiro Theodore Agnew.
1: Do solemnly swear.
2: Do solemnly swear.
1: That I will support and defend.
2: That I will support and defend.
1: The Constitution of the United States.
2: The Constitution of the United States.
1: Against all enemies.
2: Against all enemies.
1: Foreign and domestic.
2: Foreign and domestic.
1: That I will bear true faith and allegiance to the same.
2: That I will bear true faith and allegiance to the same.
1: That I take this obligation freely.
2: That I take this obligation freely.
1: Without any mental reservation.
2: Without any mental reservations.
1: Or purpose of evasion.
2: Or purpose of evasion.
1: And that I will well and faithfully discharge.
2: And that I will well and faithfully discharge.
1: The duties of the office.
2: The duties of the office.
1: On which I am about to enter.
2: On which I am about to enter.
1: So help you God.
2: So help me God.

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1: Cool oldies from the 60s.
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0: She was born in Harlem. Her real name is Doris Higginson, Doris Troy, and her number 10 hit from 1963.
1: When I met John, he had four strings on this guitar. I mean, John didn't even know guitars had six strings. I was saying, what are you doing? What's that? And he was saying, well, you know what? You know, he thought that's what it was. So we showed it's John the guitar chords, E and A and all those. When I met John, he had a lot of power, really. Sometimes, you know, they pick somebody to march behind on the way to war. Well, he was certainly

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1: Flashback. I'm Martin Shaw, and I play the part of Savi in Strange Report.
0: Strange Report was a British television crime drama series starring Anthony Quayle as Adam Strange. It was produced by ATV ITC Entertainment and was first broadcast in the UK in 1969 and later on NBC. Adam Strange was a retired Home Office criminologist solving bizarre cases. And as Martin Shaw explains, he really was the rookie. Martin Shaw.
1: Arriving there and seeing the paraphernalia of filming. It was shot on 35mm and it was at Pinewood Studios, the great Pinewood Studios. And there was Anthony Quayle, who was a great star. And I really felt like the rookie stepping up to the plate. I had no idea what any of this meant or what was happening. And I just had to blag my way through it and learn on the hoof. And Anthony Quayle was very, very kind. He was a very nice, available man, and he had no side to him at all. And that's equally true of Kaz Garris, who was fantastic.
2: You

Virginian-born Jean Vincent was to die of a bleeding ulcer, aged 36 years of age. That's his number 16 UK hit from 1960. Wildcat. Here she

0: Del Shannon was the little town flirt. His number 12 hit on Billboard from 1963.
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1: Good morning and welcome to me. Looks like it's going to be a really lovely day. We're going to open the 4 o'clock hour with Dwight David Yoakam, an American singer, songwriter, actor, and filmmaker. And he has been celebrated for blending honky-tonk and rockabilly and the Bakersfield sound into some great chart-topping country hits. Rising to fame in 1986 with a great debut of Guitars, Cadillacs, and you know, it was really a great, great hit for him. He certainly has been considered a great success right throughout the late 1980s and onwards with a total of 10 studio albums for Reprise Records, and certainly some great number one hits. Always.

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A very special outing is at 310 Social Hub. Yes, you can come along, join all of the folk at the social dance at 310 Social Hub. Now, there's Old Time and New Vogue every Tuesday morning, 9 a.m. through till midday, and then on Friday evenings, 7 p.m. until 11 p.m., and supper is provided. There is group and private lessons also available for those folk who feel they might like to brush up on some of the beautiful dances. Now, that can be arranged by calling Jenny or Peter, and a number for that is at the end of this promotion. Now, there is a small charge applicable on all occasions, and of course that does assist with payment of hall and band fees. So, for fun, friendship, and a great opportunity to be able to dance and enjoy the music, go along to the 310 Social Hub. Remember, the days are Tuesday morning, 9 a.m. till noon, and Friday evenings, 7 p.m. till 11 p.m. And of course, on those occasions, supper is provided. And as I said, if you want to brush up on any of the dances, there is group or private lessons also available. The phone, Jenny, on 044-721-1951, or Peter on 0488-392-290. I'll repeat that for you. Jenny on 044-721-951, or Peter on 0488-392-290. An absolutely beautiful opportunity for you to go along and enjoy the great music and dance your heart away.

very special outing is at 310 Social Hub. Yes, you can come along, join all of the folk at the social dance at 310 Social Hub. Now, there's old time and new vogue every Tuesday morning, 9 a.m. through till midday, and then on Friday evenings, 7 p.m. until 11 p.m., and supper is provided. There is group and private lessons also available for those folk who feel they might like to brush up on some of the beautiful dances. Now, that can be arranged by calling Jenny or Peter, and a number for that is at the end of this promotion. Now, there is a small charge applicable on all occasions, and of course that does assist with payment of hall and band fees. So for fun, friendship, and a great opportunity to be able to dance and enjoy the music, go along to the 310 Social Hub. Remember, the days are Tuesday morning 9 a.m. till noon, and Friday evenings 7 p.m. till 11 p.m. and of course on those occasions supper is provided. And as I said, if you want to brush up on any of the dances, there is group or private lessons also available. The phone Jenny on 044 721 1951, or Peter on 0488 392 290. I'll repeat that for you. Jenny on 044 721 951, or Peter on 0488 392 290. An absolutely beautiful opportunity for you to go along and enjoy the great music and dance your heart away.

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I see a lot of things at gigs, mostly people having a good time and a few drinks. But what I'd hate to see is someone getting behind the wheel after they'd been drinking. Being even a little bit over the limit makes it too easy to lose control. So if you plan to drink, plan ahead. Arrange a designated driver who won't drink. Remember, music lives and you should too.

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summer, come winter, from June through to May, we do it just right, the Castlereagh way. Our aim is to please, that is our design, serving you on the Castlereagh line. Yanna, Yerrika, Yawen, Yaleba, Yepoon, Yamba, Yalbaru, Maitland, Mudgee, Mori, Maru, Yamolong, Minto, Marangaroo. We've traveled all roads, our name to enshrine in history as the Castlereagh line.

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1: Leave it to us, your goods to convey. We'll get them there, the Castlereagh way. Wrap an address, advise and consign for transit on the Castlereagh line. Rosebud, Rosedale, Ripley, Riola, Ringwood, Renick, Romsey, Ruru, Quama, Quambone, Quonset, Corindi, Clunes, Clandalla, Carraloo. But travelled all roads our name to enshrine in history as the Castlereagh line.
2: I've always suspected you were a philosopher at heart, Jack.
3: That I am, Charlie, yes. And my philosophy on life's paid off. I wasn't born with a silver spoon in my mouth like some I could name. But I've got's come from the sweat of my own brow. That's the big thing me and Lottie have got in common. And one of these days, me old cock sparrow, I'll invite you to dance at our wedding.
4: Though he was grinning as he said it, Jack Seeger spoke almost savagely, and with more than a little conviction. As if he had an ace up his sleeve, he was saving till the time was right for the kill. He sat alongside me at the bar of the main luxury class saloon of the Castlereagh Rose, which had docked in Marseille Harbour less than an hour before. I'd come aboard with Mother and Edwina, who'd been escorted by Captain Maynard to their staterooms, while I sought some liquid refreshment. It's good to see you haven't lost your sense of humour, Jack.
3: It's good to see you can still appreciate it.
4: How's Matt doing these days?
3: Oh, he's stirred up a bit of action with these coaches out west. They're paying their way. He's a stubborn old coot. He'll go on trying to prove his point that coach travel still has a future till he drops.
5: Excuse me, Father.
3: What do you want?
5: Is it all right if I go ashore a while and have a look around?
3: No, it ain't all right. Don't they teach you geography at that fancy school of yours? Marseille is one of the sinkholes of the world. A den of cutthroats and thieves. No place for a prim young miss like yourself.
5: I won't go far. I just...
3: You heard me? I said no. You stay on the ship. Well, this is Mr. Hamilton. Charlie, meet my daughter, Alison.
4: Yes, we've met. Nice to see you again, Alison.
5: And you, Mr. Hamilton.
3: Met? Where?
4: In Tamworth. The Christmas before last, I think it was. No, it would have been the Christmas before that, 1896. She was with Matt Gore, do you remember, Alison?
5: Yes.
4: You've grown quite a bit since then. How old are you now?
5: 17.
4: You enjoying the trip?
5: Yes, thank you. Except it's been a bit rough. Most of the passengers have been seasick. Even Father wasn't feeling too well.
3: Now, I don't know where you got that idea. It takes more than a bit of rough weather to upset me. Now, run along now. Me and Mr. Hamilton have got things to talk about.
5: Are you sailing with us, Mr. Hamilton?
4: No, my mother and sister are. And my niece Meredith. I came to see them off.
5: Oh, I'll say goodbye then.
4: Goodbye. I hope you enjoy the rest of the trip.
5: Thank you.
3: And see you stay on the bloody ship.
5: I will.
4: She's grown into a very pretty young lady.
3: Takes after her mother. No spunk. No get up and go. Too taken up worrying about what people think of her. I'm beginning to wonder whether I did the right thing spending so much on her education. It's one thing to be a lady, but...
6: Charles! There you are. Don't you think it'd be nice for you to spend a little time with Mother before the ship sails? Oh, Mr. Seeger, I declare. Oh, but it's Sir John now, of course. I didn't recognise you from the back.
3: Welcome aboard, Mrs. Hamilton Summers.
6: Thank you.
3: Charlie and me were just chewing the rag, talking about old times.
6: Mother's in her stateroom, Charles. I'll let you have a few minutes alone with her.
4: I'll be seeing you, Jack. Sometime.
3: Yeah. Yeah, look after yourself, Charlie.
4: You too.
3: Now let me buy you a drink, Mrs. Hamilton Summers.
6: I'll have a scotch on ice.
3: Hey, you there. Bring us a scotch on ice, and I'll have a double of the usual.
7: Right away, Sir John.
3: Well, what do you think of her?
6: What do I think of who?
3: The Castlereagh Rose. Ain't she everything I said she'd be?
6: I've only just come aboard, darling. I've hardly had time to form any definite impressions one way or the other.
3: No finer ship ever put to sea.
6: Time will tell.
3: It was a pleasant surprise when I heard you'd be joining us at Marseille. A real pleasant surprise.
7: Here we are, Sir John. Scotch on ice for the lady. Double the usual for you.
3: Yeah, put him on my account.
7: Very good, sir.
3: Well, here's to us. to the Castlereagh Rose and to a safe and speedy passage. But tell me, what's the score on Charlie?
5: The score?
3: Yeah, why is he stopping in Europe? What's he got going over here?
5: He finds the climate agreeable. Did I say something amusing?
3: Yeah. I was just thinking, with you aboard, how much more agreeable the climate will be on the Castlereagh Rose.
5: Don't get any ideas, darling. I'm travelling with my daughter and my mother. And I'll thank you to keep your distance. Do I make myself clearly understood?
3: Yeah, I'll keep me distance if that's what you want, Mrs. Hamilton Summers. The question is, will you keep yours?
8: While the Castlereagh Rose was taking on cargo at Marseille, I went ashore to have a look around the reputedly infamous port. It was a perfect day. The temperature couldn't have been more pleasant and there wasn't a cloud in the sky. As I made my way slowly along the harbour front, I heard a voice call out from across the street.
9: Hey! Hold on there!
8: I turned, and my heart sank when I saw it belonged to Digby Rawlings, the ship's orchestra leader whom I'd gone to see in London in the hope of getting a job with the orchestra.
9: Hello, be damned! It isn't the versatile virtuoso himself. So you made it after all. Bravo, maestro. Bravo!
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And that was a great little song done by Jerry and the Pacemakers. I always think that's a really beautiful little song. Ferry Cross the Mersey. And now let's go with Lulu, To Sir With Love, The Animals, The House of the Rising Sun, and Manfred Mann. If you've got to go, go now.

Well, I certainly have a great little promo for you now, and this is for Mother's Day. So remember, on Saturday, the 9th day of May, from 8 a.m. till 12 noon, if you are contemplating purchasing a beautiful plant or many plants, you can go along to the Glass House at the Botanic Gardens. 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

Well, let's bring you a beautiful song by Simon and Garfunkel. This one is called The Sounds of Silence. And then to go up to the top of the hour, we'll go there with Jim Lowe with The Green Door.

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0: A Judgment for Julia. A story of the law and a woman.

0: Up in the mountain country, we had found Granger's car. But we didn't know that Hardin had found Emily and taken her back to the estate. We were searching for Dr. Harrison, whom we assumed to be there, still searching for Emily. As we pressed on through the forest...
1: Who was that?
2: Is that Dr. Harrison, John?
0: I believe it is. Is that you, Doctor?
1: Is that you, John?
0: Yes. We're down here near the car.
3: Do you reckon he's found Emmy?
0: I don't know, Jake.
1: Stay where you are, John. I'll come down to you.
0: Right you are.
4: Did you find Emily, Dr. Harrison?
1: No. No sign of her.
3: What happened to her?
2: Oh, wait until the doctor gets down here, Jake. He must have found something.
3: But if he hasn't found Emmy...
4: Don't jump to conclusions, son. That won't get us anywhere.
0: Here comes the doctor now.
5: I thought I heard your voices down here. You found anything?
0: No, Doctor. We've just discovered Granger's car.
5: Looks bad.
3: What's happened to Emmy, Doc?
5: Now, take it easy, Jake. I'm pretty sure Emily's all right.
3: But how do you know if you haven't found her?
2: Well, just let's hear what the doctor has to say, Jake. Emily may be all right. Try not to worry too much.
5: I think she is.
0: What makes you say that, Doctor?
4: Yes, if you haven't found her.
5: I came upon some car tracks leading down to the forest from that top road. The same car tracks lead out again. I'd say Hardin beat me here, found Emily, and took her with him in the estate car.
3: That means she's been taken back to Marsh Homestead.
5: Yes, I think that's right.
3: That's no help. She's just as bad off as she ever was.
4: We'll handle it somehow.
0: If Hardin has found Emily and taken her back to the estate, then there isn't much we can do.
5: No, I'm afraid that's right. But there's one small blessing about it.
3: I'd like to know how you figure that out.
5: Yes, I know, Jake. It isn't much help to you, but it does mean that Emily won't be able to give any more evidence in court. And this accident may give her a chance to recover in some measure from Hardin's treatment.
3: Will you stop talking about Emmy as if she's a guinea pig or something? She's been hurt. She must have been. And that Marsh woman won't give her proper treatment.
5: Oh, yes, she will. Hardin's quite a competent doctor. Don't you worry about that. And in any case, I can report this. Mrs. Marsh will have to give some account of it to the police.
3: I've got to know what's happened to her. I can't stand not knowing like this.
4: We'll find out, Jake. Now you leave it to me. I'll think of a way.
2: We'll do all we can, Jake.
0: Yes, of course. You don't think there's any point in continuing our search here, Doctor?
5: No, John. Emily couldn't have left that car. I'm sure Hardin must have found her.
3: But we can't leave here without looking for her.
4: Well, we'll have a look around. The doctor and Justin and Julia can go back to town.
0: Yes, I think that's the best way. Will you take Julia back to your car, Doctor? I just want to have a word to Bill Maddox before I go.
5: Yes, all right, John. Come along, Julia.
2: Yes, Doctor.
5: I'm quite sure Emily's been taken back to the estate, and as far as you're concerned, I think this will be something of an adventure.
3: None of you seem to realize that Emmy could have been killed.
0: I realize it all right, Jake. And I hope you realize it, Maddox.
4: You go back to town, Justin. We'll look around and make sure.
0: I'm not going anywhere until I impress one thing upon you, Maddox.
4: This is no time for bringing up those crazy suspicions of yours. Have a bit of thought for Jake here.
3: Yeah. Look, let's get going.
0: I won't detain you a moment. Maddox, I've discovered that you visited Hardin at his Maxwell Heights home. And that you knew him before he attended David Marsh.
4: Yes, but that doesn't help now.
0: It could. Emily is in very real danger. And if you know anything which could help us bring a charge against Hardin, it's your duty to tell me.
4: I don't know anything. And can't you see I'm nearly out of my mind worrying about Emily?
0: Then for goodness sake, tell me. You're the one person who can help Emily now.
3: There's only one way to help Emmy now. And that's to search these woods.
0: I don't think she's here, Jake. And if she's back at the estate, then Bill Maddox is the one person who can help her.
3: Now look, Bill, if what he says is true...
4: It's not true, it's not. I wouldn't hurt Emily for the world. Everything I've done has been for her benefit. You've got to believe that, Jake. Now will you get out of here, Justin?
0: All right. But I'm telling you again, Jake. This Bill Maddox here knows all about Hardin. He's always known about him. And he's the only one who can help us get Emily away from Hardin.

0: I left Jake and Maddox and went back to join Dr. Harrison and Julia. Jake and Maddox headed off into the forest to make a final search. On the way back to town...
1: I think Maddox and Jake are wasting their time up here. I'm quite sure in my own mind that Harden has taken Emily back to the estate.
0: Yes, I think you're right. Maddox is worried. He knows that he's in a cleft stick where Harden is concerned.
2: I wish there was something we could do for Emily, John. This is a frightening business.
0: Yes, I know.
1: Everything will depend on whether Emily was hurt when she crashed that car. And in any case, as I said before, it's a blessing she won't be put through the strain of appearing in court again.
0: That's a blessing in more ways than one. Of course, Granger doesn't really hope to bring an accessory charge against you, Julia. This is just paving the way for the inheritance claim hearing.
2: I hope you're right, John. Though I don't understand what Granger will gain by it.
1: Yes, John, that puzzles me, too.
0: Oh, it's very simple. The question of Julia's implication in this theft charge, will never be decided. There's no evidence that the district magistrate can accept. But there's an inference which Granger can bring forward to attack Julia's character. And of course, if Somerville implicates Julia with his former prison sentence, that'll be valuable to Granger's case.
2: I'll never understand why Arnold pleaded guilty.
0: Well, he has, and there it is. Our only hope now is to expose the whole of Mrs. Marsh's intrigues. And the only man who can do that for us is Bill Maddox. We'll have to wait and see how Jake reacts to him after all this.
3: Well, let's make ourselves some grub, Jake. It's pretty obvious that Harrison is right. Harden must have found Emily and then taken her back to the estate.
4: Yeah, I guess so. There was no sign of her up in that forest country.
3: If she was there, we'd have found her. I know that country, and I'll swear she wasn't there.
4: Yeah. Look at me, shaking like a leaf.
3: Oh, take a grip, old son. She'll be all right.
4: You can't say that. You don't know.
3: She'll be all right. She's got to be all right.
4: It's no use saying
3: come
4: that.
3: Come on. We'll have our grub.
4: Listen, Bill.
3: What?
4: Is what Justin said right? Do you know something about Harden?
3: No, of course I don't. Justin's got it in for me, and that's all.
4: Why should he?
3: How do I know?
4: I know Justin. He's a decent fella. Now look, Bill, if you know anything that could help Emmy, you've got to tell me.
3: Oh, for heaven's sake, Jake, don't you start.
4: I've got to know. You can tell me. I wouldn't blame you for not saying anything to Justin. He's a lawyer.
3: I don't know anything. Now look, Jake. Emily means just as much to me as she does to you.
4: Oh, no, she couldn't. Tell you, Bill, I'm nearly out of my mind with worry.
3: Well, so am I, and don't make any mistake about that either.
4: We've got to get Emmy away from that estate. If you could help to get that Harden arrested...
3: I can't. Now, shut up about
4: it. We can't let it go like that. Justin wouldn't say those things unless he had a reason.
3: He's jumping to conclusions. Now, look, Jake, your wife means a lot to me. I knew her father, the finest man who ever walked. I came back here because I wanted to make Victoria Marsh pay for what she did to Emily's parents and to Emily, too.
4: Well, that's what I mean. You say that to me, and they accuse you of being tied in with Harvey, and now with this Doc Harden. I can't shake off the feeling that you are in this somehow.
3: Oh, shut up, will you? I don't know anything. I can't say any more.
4: Well, what do you mean you can't say any more?
3: There's the phone. I'll take it. Hello?
5: Is that Jake Andrews?
3: No, it's Bill Maddox. Do you want Jake?
5: Oh, it doesn't matter. There's no time. You've got to tell Jake to come to the estate.
4: What is it?
3: It's all right. What do we have to come to the estate for?
5: It's Emily. She's lost her memory. She needs a doctor, a good doctor.
4: Here, let me talk to him.
3: All right, here you are.
4: Hello? Hello, is that?
5: Oh, Jake, it's Mrs. O'Reilly. Emily's very sick. She's lost her memory. Mrs. Marsh wants Harden to look after her, but I don't trust him.
4: But Mrs. O'Reilly...
5: Just listen to me. You've got to talk quick before Harden comes back. You've got to help me get Emily away from the estate so Dr. Harrison can see her. Meet me at...
4: Where?
5: Come to the Reservoir Road. I can't say anymore. There's somebody coming.
4: Don't worry, we'll be there. We'll wait for you by the Reservoir Wall.

Mrs. O'Reilly has now turned against Mrs. Marsh and is trying desperately to help Emily. Next, we will learn what happens when Jake tries to get Emily away from the estate, and John Justin continues his story of his fight for a judgment for Julia.

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Jackson, J-A-C-K-S-O-N, Philip Gregory of Mead Street, Wandall, passed away peacefully surrounded by his loving family on Friday, the first day of May, aged 53 years. Much loved father to Ryan and Kaylin, loved son of Dennis, deceased, and Helen Jackson, brother to Clifford, Wendy, Adam, and their families. Relatives and friends are respectfully invited to attend a celebration of the life of Philip Gregory Jackson, known as Philip, to be held in the East Chapel of the Rockhampton Crematorium on Monday, the 11th day of May, commencing at 10 a.m.

Lee, L-double-E, Gregory John, known as Hop, of Benevolent Living, Rockhampton, passed away peacefully on Thursday, the 23rd day of April, aged 76 years. Loved father of Peter, Michael deceased, Jacqueline, Luke, Shannon, and life partner to Geraldine and stepfather to Drew and Alan. Much loved Hoppy Poppy to their families. Loved brother to Gary, Jennifer, Rodney, and uncle to their families. Relatives and friends are respectfully invited to attend a celebration of the life of Gregory John Lee, known as Hop, to be held in the East Chapel of the Rockhampton Crematorium on Wednesday, the 13th day of May, commencing at 1 p.m.

Warner, W-A-R-N-E-R, Zarkus Norman, Darumbal man, born on country, died on country. Passed away on Tuesday, the 24th day of March, aged 52 years. Son of Lillian Hector and Norman Warner, both deceased. Father of Ashley and Catania, and brother to Claudette Warner. Much loved friend to all those who knew him. As per family wishes, a private celebration has taken place to celebrate the life of Zarkus Norman Warner, a Darumbal man.

Loba Gaga, LOBEGEIER. Melissa Nicole Louise, late of Rockhampton and Monto, tragically taken too soon on Saturday, the 25th day of April, aged 54 years. Beloved partner of Brian Wedemeyer, much loved mother and mother-in-law of Celeste and Levi, Rhett, Ewan, Katie and Riley. Dearly loved daughter of Harold and Gwen, both deceased. Treasured sister and sister-in-law of Gary and Kate, Pete and Janice, Paul and Monica, Mark and Pam, Ian and Helen, Leon and Judith, Michelle and Daniel. A much loved auntie to her many nieces. Cherished mama to Elspeth and dearly loved friend to many. Relatives and friends are respectfully invited to attend a celebration of the life of Melissa Nicole Louise Lobagaga, known as Louise, to be held at the Monto Shire Hall, 51 Newton Street, Monto, on Friday, the 15th day of May, commencing at 11 a.m, followed by a committal at the Monto Cemetery. In honour of Melissa's life, please wear anything pink, sparkly or bright colours.

week's WWKS, William Charles, known as Bill, late of Norman Gardens, passed away peacefully on Thursday, the 7th day of May, aged 77 years. Beloved husband of Margaret, loving father and father-in-law of Chris, Clayton and Satina, Billy and Tim. Much loved pop to Eden, Rhapsody, Ethan, Xander, Jake, Amity, Sienna and Cohen. Brother, brother-in-law and uncle of the Weeks and Anderson families. Family and friends are invited to attend a celebration of the life of William Charles Weeks, known as Bill, to be held in the East Chapel of the Rockhampton Crematorium on Friday, the 15th day of May, commencing at 12 noon. A special thank you is extended to the paramedics and the staff of the Rockhampton Hospital.

Diamond, D-I-A-M-O-N-D, John Henry, known as Jack, of Schaffenauer Street, Norman Gardens, passed away peacefully on Thursday, the 7th day of May, aged 90 years. Beloved husband of Evelyn, much loved and adored father and father-in-law to Janelle and Peter and Gaylean. Loving pop to Jack, loved brother to Bill deceased, Jimmy deceased, Enid deceased, Mary, Donald deceased, Peter and their families. Loved brother-in-law, uncle and good friend to many. Family, relatives and friends are respectfully invited to attend a celebration of the life of John Henry Diamond, known as Jack, to be held in the East Chapel of the Rockhampton Crematorium on Tuesday, the 12th day of May, commencing at 2 p.m.

Brown, B-R-O-W-N, Roderick Stewart of Bethany Hostel. 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Loved husband to Moira, deceased. Loved father and father-in-law to Marianne and Wayne. Rod was privately cremated as per his wishes.

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0: I, Christopher McCauley.
1: So I had a couple of friends in. What's wrong with that?
2: My office is hardly the place to entertain your friends.
1: Well, I won't be doing it again, will I? I won't be here.
2: You just don't give a damn, do you? About anything or anyone.
1: I must take after you. Which reminds me, your photo's on the front page of every paper this morning. McCauley admits to affair with convicted man's wife. Nice, wholesome stuff. I'm sorry I wasn't in court to hear all the sordid details. Mother should have walked out on you a long time ago. I'll never know how she's stuck it so long.
2: That'll do, Toff.
1: And you try to tell me what's right and what's wrong.
2: I said that'll do.
1: I don't blame you for not wanting to talk about it. But it's a bit late to get shy now. The whole of Sydney read about it with their breakfast this morning. Some example for a father to set his son to follow.
2: I didn't answer. There was nothing I could say. No way I could explain. And even if there had been, it would have been of little use. Just after 11 that morning, Gloria rang through to say Fiona was waiting to see me. Yes, all right. Send her in. Come in.
3: Are you busy?
2: Oh, I can spare you a few minutes. Shut the door. Your mother and I were looking for you earlier. We had something to discuss with you. Have you spoken to your mother since?
3: I haven't been home since I left the house this morning.
2: Where were you?
3: I went to see Robert.
2: Robert?
3: Robert Ashley.
2: I told you I don't want you seeing that young man.
3: He says his father's innocent.
2: The jury thought otherwise.
3: He says it's all your doing. That his father spoke the truth when he said you framed him. Was it the truth, Father?
2: I'm going to tell you something, Fiona. Something I wish I didn't have to tell you, but something you have to know. I'm not your father.
3: Not my father?
2: No. Your mother was pregnant to another man when I married her. She tried to pass you off as my child. I've never been able to forgive her for that. I never will be able to forgive her.
3: Who was the other man?
2: Drew Ashley.
3: No.
2: That's right, Robert's father. Which makes you Robert's half-sister. Now perhaps you understand why I tried to discourage you from seeing him.
3: I don't believe it. It can't be true. It just can't be.
2: I'm sorry, Fiona, but I'm afraid it is.
3: No, I won't believe it.
2: Do you suppose I'd lie to you about something like that?
3: I don't know.
2: Well, believe me, I'm not lying. You're Drew Ashley's daughter. As you've no doubt read in the papers, Mrs. Ashley was at one time engaged to marry me. The marriage was called off because in the meantime I discovered I was already married to your mother and that she was pregnant.
3: Discovered you were married to her? Well, how could you be married and not know it?
2: A good question. One I've never been able to find an answer to.
3: But how could...
2: I know it sounds preposterous. But the fact is, I have no recollection of marrying your mother. I dare say you've wondered many times in the past why I acted toward her as I did. Now you know. Yes?
1: Here are those papers from... Oh, hi, sis. What are you doing here?
2: Leave us alone, Toff. Just give me the papers and run along.
1: Here.
2: Oh, put them there on the tray. Oh, and take those others out to Gloria.
1: These?
2: Yes.
1: And did you hear the news, sis? Mother's going back to Barramundi to live. And I'm going with her.
2: I told you to run along, Toff. Now go on, hop it.
1: Boy, am I looking forward to putting this rotten place behind me.
2: You'll go with them, of course.
3: Go with them?
2: With Toff and your mother to Barramundi. And apart from anything else, you'll be spared a lot of unpleasantness with all this publicity.
3: I don't know what to do. I don't know anything anymore.
2: I'm sorry I had to tell you what I did in this way, Fiona. I know what a shock it must be to you, but you had to be told. Your mother should have told you before now.
3: Mother wouldn't do what you say she did. I'll never believe it, never.
2: Right. Come with me.
3: Where?
2: We're going home to have this out once and for all.
3: It's not true. It can't be.
2: Fiona, look at me. Why would I say it if it wasn't? Do you think the knowledge makes me happy? You think it's been easy to live with all these years? You have every reason to dislike me. But you must try to understand that my position has been far from an enviable one. Not that it excuses certain aspects of my behavior. I've made you suffer for something you were in no way to blame for, that you weren't even aware of. I can't explain why, because it wasn't a conscious thing on my part. It was something over which I had no control. But perhaps now, if you let me, I can make it up to you. I'd like to try, anyway. I'm a lonely man, Fiona. I have so much, and yet I have nothing.
3: You've never talked to me before. We've spoken, but we've never talked. If only you knew how I've wanted you to talk to me. How much it would have meant. But you never did. Never once.
2: I know.
3: Now it's too late.
2: Well, it doesn't have to be.
3: But it is, Father. It just is.

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Lee Kernaghan is up next with Scrub Bashin'. Dixie Chicks with Truth Number 2. Wouldn't mind knowing what Truth Number 1 was. And then Singing Stockman with The Hillbilly Valley and the great Slim Dusty with Cobb & Co.

0: Hello there, listeners. This is Wally Conlon, and you're listening to the Community Radio 4YOU here in central Queensland, right on the Tropic of Capricorn. Hope you're enjoying the show. The next day, chicken while I'm picking my
1: yakety axe. Shortly, we'll be going up to the top of the hour. We'll listen to The Dark Eyed Brothers by Brian Young, Gary Allen with Right Where I Need to Be, and Dinah Ray with This Country's Rockin'. Thank you so much for joining me for brekkie this morning. I'll be back with you for brekkie tomorrow morning. In the meantime, you have a truly blessed day, and it looks like we might just get a little drop of rain, but we'll see how things go. And straight after that, we'll go up to the top of the hour with the lovely Dolly Parton with Travelin' Man.

They say the best, and the scars of many battles are etched upon his chest. And my mother told me stories as the moonlit shadows creep, and would hold me to her bosom till my head would nod asleep.

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1: 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So sit back, relax and enjoy the show. Let's go with Baccarat, Yes Sir, I Can Boogie, then The Beatles, Paperback Writer.

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Fleetwood Mac, Dreams. Before that, we had The Marmalade, Lovin' Things, and Cliff Richard, Summer Holiday. I've got Men at Work lined up and ready to go. Who Can It Be Now? And that will be followed by The Passing Parade with John Doremus.

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1: Hello again. This is John Doremus with The Passing Parade, the story of a ruthless prophet. His name was Antonio Maciel, but to his followers he was known simply as Consolero, meaning the counselor. I'll be back to tell you about him after this message.
0: 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Said that we would
1: always be. Antonio Maciel was born in Brazil in 1842. A quiet young man, he worked as a cashier. It came as a shock to his friends when he married a local prostitute. The lady rewarded his devotion by running off with a sergeant of police. Maciel then disappeared. For 10 years, he was neither seen nor heard of. And then one day, he emerged from the wilderness of the Sartal Plateau, dressed like a hermit and seemingly in a trance. The credulous people of the Sartal regarded him with awe. They called him Consolero and listened avidly to his weird prophecies, which he capped with a prediction that the world would end in the year 1900. They were both horrified and thrilled, the more so as the millennium was near at hand. Man-made laws were cast aside, marriage included. Free love became the order of the day. Before long, Consolero and his devotees became known throughout Brazil as the Jungunkos. Consolero himself was fiercely loyal to the Emperor Dom Pedro de Alcantara. When Don Pedro was forced to abdicate, the ragged prophet massed his followers and declared war on the new republic. As a result, the Jungunkos were outlawed by the ruling regime and chased into the hills. For months, they wandered the hinterland in search of a suitable site whereon to build a new Zion. They found it in Canudos, a naturally defendable position on the banks of a river surrounded by craggy ridges, cut off from the outer world by trackless mountains and deserts. There they constructed an impregnable citadel. The government would in all probability have left the sect to its own devices had not Consolero threatened a small neighboring town with annihilation for refusing to supply him with lumber for his temple. A detachment of 100 soldiers was sent to disperse the rebels. The force was ambushed and all but wiped out by the Jungunkos. Then came a larger force of 600 men. They met a similar fate. And now, thoroughly aroused, the government had decided to get really tough. Under the command of Antonio Moreira Cesar, Brazil's most brilliant soldier, 1,300 crack troops were dispatched to Canudos. They found the Jungunkos' stronghold apparently deserted. They moved in. Suddenly, before they knew what had hit them, they were being fired on from all sides. Cesar and his second-in-command were killed as they attempted to rally their panic-stricken troops, who were hacked down by the 100 as they tried to escape. The government's reply was to muster an army of 5,000 with orders to converge on Canudos in 3 columns. This they did, only to discover they had made the same mistake as Caesar and to suffer the same penalty. The government at once sent 10,000 reinforcements commanded by Marshal de Bittencourt, the Secretary of War. The Junguncos had no hope against such a force. Canudos was reduced house by house to rubble, the temple destroyed. But still the Junguncos fought on. Their plight became even more desperate when Consolero was killed. Finally, there was no one left to fight, and on November 5th, 1899, the firing ceased. This is John Doremus.

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That was Traveling Wilburys Last Night. Up next, we've got Tracy Chapman with what was her debut single in 1988, Fast Car, then Bee Gees, More Than a Woman.

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JJ Cale, Don't Wait, then Lauren Nicholson, A Minor Disturbance.